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12: Oh, hi, Ben. 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

0: 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And yesterday's favorites.
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16: If you're someone who isn't super active, just thinking about the amount of exercise you're supposed to get every week can feel daunting. 75 minutes of vigorous exercise, 150 minutes of moderate intensity exercise. It's a lot. But I have some good news for you in the form of a recent study out of Norway. Researchers found that for most sedentary people, getting just 5 more minutes of meaningful movement a day had a statistically significant impact on their expected lifespan. So did reducing the amount of time they sat every day by just 30 minutes. That's not to say that this bare minimum is what you should aspire to, but I think it's a good reminder that doing something is always better than doing nothing. The point is, just get started. Work just a little bit more movement into your daily routine, and don't even think of it as exercise. I'm Dr. Sanjay Gupta, helping you live a better life.
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16: A better life with Dr. Sanjay Gupta.
17: The risk of stroke goes up for all of us as we age, but for women, the risk really amplifies after menopause. In fact, 1 in 5 women in the United States between the ages of 55 and 75 will have a stroke. But according to a new study carried out by researchers in California, adhering to the Mediterranean diet can significantly lower that risk. One expert said, "We continue to see study after study showing that a predominantly plant-based diet improves all sorts of different outcomes. Now, with this diet in particular, you've seen it lower the risk of certain types of cancer, diabetes, depression, dementia, even gum disease." Now, as a reminder, the Mediterranean diet prioritizes eating vegetables, fruits, beans, olive oil, nuts and fish, and limiting meat and dairy. I'm Dr. Sanjay Gupta, helping you live a better life.
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21: You ever wonder why the same cold virus makes some people so sick and others not sick at all?
5: Well, according to an interesting new study out of Yale School of Medicine, one key factor is how quickly the cells in their noses, called nasal cells, respond to the virus and contain it. It's called the interferon response, and it can vary for different people. Now, when that response gets inhibited, it can trigger a different reaction, which leads to excessive mucus production and inflammation. In other words, a cold that is a lot more miserable. 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I'm Dr. Sanjay Gupta, helping you live a better life.
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1: 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I need you.
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15: A better life with Dr. Sanjay Gupta.
16: You ever wonder why the same cold virus makes some people so sick and others not sick at all? Well, according to an interesting new study out of Yale School of Medicine, one key factor is how quickly the cells in their noses, called nasal cells, respond to the virus and contain it. It's called the interferon response, and it can vary for different people. Now, when that response gets inhibited, it can trigger a different reaction, which leads to excessive mucus production and inflammation. In other words, a cold that is a lot more miserable. Of course, there are other factors at play: your genetics, any underlying conditions, immunity from vaccinations or previous infections. If you are trying really hard not to get sick, high-quality masks, they can be very effective. Also, good old-fashioned hand washing. And remember not to touch your face. I'm Dr. Sanjay Gupta, helping you live a better life.
17: A boy born in Joplin, Missouri, was fascinated by anything with wheels and a motor. The odds of him going on to fascinate millions with his talent? 1 in 260,000. The odds of this born racer having 157 career top 10 finishes in NASCAR? 1 in 125 billion. But every driver seeks the pinnacle of their achievements. The odds of him winning both the Daytona 500 and the Brickyard 400 in the same year? 1 in 195 million. The odds of a child being diagnosed with autism? 1 in 68. I'm NASCAR driver Jamie McMurray, and my niece has autism. 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
20: For years, scientists have been studying the association between depression and dementia. As you might expect, the relationship is complicated. But there's this new study out of the UK which found it's not just broad strokes. There are six symptoms of depression that are especially correlated with dementia risk years later. Number one, losing confidence in yourself. Two, not being able to face up to your problems. Three, not feeling warmth or affection from other people. Four, feeling nervous and anxious all the time. Five, not being satisfied with the way tasks are carried out. And finally, six, difficulty concentrating. What we could be seeing here is the impact of people becoming less social, or that certain changes in the brain lead to both depression and dementia. But dementia takes longer to manifest. If you notice these symptoms, talk to your doctor about it. I'm Dr. Sanjay Gupta, helping you live a better life.

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Oh my, my, oh my, my love. 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
15: Across the country right now, at this very moment, there are probably arguments taking place about who's doing more of the housework, the homework, the shuttling of kids from this activity to that. It's true. By and large, women do more of this than men. But doesn't have to be that way. And if you and your spouse can level that playing field, it's going to make both of you and your kids happier. Psychologist Yelena Kecmanovic says this might be how you get there. As hard as it might be at first, try to think of your partner like a teammate, not an adversary. Learn how to do some of the chores your partner does to get a better understanding of how much effort something takes. And finally, take the time to acknowledge what the other person is doing. And every now and then, even express your appreciation. That'll go a long way. I'm Dr. Sanjay Gupta, helping you live a better life.
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17: 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The odds of him going on to fascinate millions with his talent? 1 in 260,000. 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
8: A better life with Dr. Sanjay Gupta.
9: The risk of stroke goes up for all of us as we age, but for women, the risk really amplifies after menopause. In fact, one in five women in the United States between the ages of 55 and 75 will have a stroke. But according to a new study carried out by researchers in California, adhering to the Mediterranean diet can significantly lower that risk. One expert said, "We continue to see study after study showing that a predominantly plant-based diet improves all sorts of different outcomes. Now, with this diet in particular, you've seen it lower the risk of certain types of cancer, diabetes, depression, dementia, even gum disease." Now, as a reminder, the Mediterranean diet prioritizes eating vegetables, fruits, beans, olive oil, nuts and fish, and limiting meat and dairy. I'm Dr. Sanjay Gupta, helping you live a better life.
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1: In the small town of Elmira, New York, a boy was born into an all-American family. 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

This will fade eventually, so if our time is running out, day after day, we'll make the mundane a masterpiece. Oh my, my, oh my, my love, I take one look at you, you're taking me

0: Trials found that reaching around 8,500 daily steps was linked to keeping weight off long term. 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
2: You know, I watched a video the other day about kids getting landlines at home. We haven't had a landline in my house in I can't even tell you how long. But seeing these parents about my age being teleported back to their own childhoods, a simpler time before screens, was really powerful. And as for the kids, they sat and had conversations with their grandparents without multitasking or being distracted by a screen. I thought this was a great way to have kids stay in touch with family members and friends without getting sucked into the smartphone era too young. Of course, you need other people close by to hop on board as well if this is something that's going to work. Perhaps most important, I realized, these relics can be a great conversation starter with your children. You can talk about what it really means to be connected in this day and age. Things have changed a lot. I'm Dr. Sanjay Gupta, helping you live a better life.
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13: We are going to be looking at some sunshine today, high near 82 degrees. Overnight tonight, temperatures dropping near 65. For Thursday, sunny skies, high near 84. Thursday night, temperatures dropping near 67. This is Brooke Richardson from the First Morning Weather Center.

0: Coast 93.3, it is Leslie and Chris in the morning. So May is Skin Cancer Awareness Month. I used to always do my annual checkups with the dermatologist in May.
1: Oh, yeah.
0: But it was so hard to get scheduled because everybody was like, oh my gosh, it's Skincare Awareness Month. I need to make, it's kind of like mammograms in October. If you haven't made it your appointment way before.
1: Oh, right. You're not getting in.
0: Exactly. Anyway, for this May, there was a study that revealed Americans are four times more likely to remember charging their phones nightly over daily sunscreen. It says here 79% charge their phones before bed. Only 10% use SPF products on a daily basis. And 53% frequently forget sunscreen.
1: Only 10% use SPF?
0: Yeah.
1: Every day? Well, I'm part of the 10%.
0: Well, good for you.
1: Well, at least on my face. Because, well, you know, that's the important part.
0: Right.
1: It's more for anti-aging.
0: You can see what sun has done to my face. I'm actually a darker. I've got a darker complexion.
1: Right, yeah. And, about as wide as that sheet of paper right there. So I need all the SPF I can get.
0: 40% of people have never had dermatological screenings. That blows my mind.
1: Whoa, yeah. I mean, I've had to get on my husband to go get his.
0: Yeah, and it's easy peasy.
1: Right, yeah. You got to get your yearly mole patrol.
0: Yeah, and all you have to do is just point at the dots and say, what's that? And they'll tell you. It's
1: yes.
0: Called
1: and
0: age.
1: Sometimes, yeah. You might be horrified when they tell you, well, that's what we call a wisdom spot.
0: That's right.
1: Oh, really? Already in my 40s?
0: The result of having more birthdays. It's Leslie and Chris in the morning on Coast.
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3: Oh, hi, Ben. How are you?
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1: I saw John Mellencamp being interviewed one time, and he was asked, why are you playing these smaller clubs, these smaller venues? 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And he said, because I want people to come and be there for the music, not just be there to scream and holler in my face.
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2: Yes.
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3: According to the American Psychological Association, nearly 1 in 5 adults say their mental health is worse now than this time last year. So here are a few foods experts recommend people with anxiety eat for breakfast to set them up for a calmer, healthier day. Number one, avocado on toast or in an omelet. Avocado contains micronutrients like vitamin B6, which helps create mood-stabilizing serotonin, and magnesium, which helps regulate the body's stress response. Another breakfast food to tame anxiety is eggs. The yolks contain minerals like choline and zinc, which are associated with lower anxiety levels. Finally, have yogurt for breakfast. There's a link between fermented probiotic foods like yogurt and a reduction in anxiety. It's because the vast majority of serotonin receptors are located in the gut, and a deficiency in serotonin can lead to anxiety. I'm John Tesh with today's Intelligence for Your Life Minute.
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0: Coast 93.3, it is Leslie and Chris in the morning. So in my family, all of us brothers and sisters are all baby boomers, except for one that was born in 1970, who would be Generation X.
1: Right.
0: All the rest of us are, we were born way back in the day. And so we're boomers. Have you ever heard of Boomer Bad News Drop?
1: No.
0: So I want you to imagine a text string with my younger sister and all the rest of us, my siblings, all on a text string. And all of a sudden, yeah, I just finished up a surgery to have my knee replaced. Really? You didn't think to tell us in advance? It's that kind of thing. It's like, oh, yeah, I had heart surgery, son. I just wanted to pass that on to you. It's called a boomer bad news drop.
1: Okay, yeah, then I've definitely experienced this. My parents are boomers also. And I don't know if they think that it's, you know, just an economy of time to let everyone know at the same time that, yeah, that they just drop in the group text that my uncle had a massive heart attack and died.
0: Right. Yeah, just a matter of fact, right?
1: Yeah.
0: So therapists say a lot of boomers were raised to treat emotions like facts instead of conversations. So instead of easing into the difficult news, they literally just drop it mid-sentence and move on. It's
1: right,
0: very
1: yeah.
0: matter of
1: I'm
0: fact.
1: Like, I need more than this. And like, that's not what I was expecting when I picked up my phone just now.
0: Right, exactly. People on Reddit think it's because boomers love to be the first ones to give bad news. And I assure you, that is not the case. It's horrible. In fact, remember a couple of years ago when I was having my preparing for heart surgery,
1: right.
0: I seriously thought about not informing any of my siblings. Then Lisa said, well, you have to tell the kids. And I'm like, okay, well, I'll tell the kids.
1: Right. But yes. Okay. Cause yes. And I've had this discussion, I think, with you and maybe my parents also. It's like, well, I would rather know that something's going on and that there's the potential that, heaven forbid, something bad happened.
0: Right.
1: Than just the something bad happened. And I had no idea that was even in the realm of possibility.
0: And I understand that. But, you know, I mean, I was really very reticent of sharing that with people. And then finally, by the day of, right, there was a work text string between you and my wife and a bunch of our coworkers. And then there was the siblings text string. And then there was the kids and the in-laws, you know, text string. It was like my wife had no time to fret over what was going on in the operating room. She was too busy keeping tabs on the text strings.
1: Well, my husband, who actually is Gen X, and his sister, who also is on the younger side of Gen X, anyways, they have an agreement that they won't send a bad news text.
0: That they'll call?
1: Well, yes, but first they'll just send a text saying, hey, can you call me? And they may say it's bad news just to prepare them in the text, but they won't just drop the bomb in the text.
0: That's not a bad idea. That's actually a really good idea. It's Leslie and Chris in the morning on Coast.
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1: Sunny today, look for high around 82. A driver has died after crashing into HCA Florida Fort Walton Destin Hospital parking lot and while having a medical emergency. It happened this past Friday night around 7:45 p.m. According to FHP, a 61-year-old Fort Walton Beach man was traveling in the parking lot in his pickup truck when he crashed into a truck that was in a parking space. WEAR News says the driver was having a medical emergency at the time of the crash. He was taken into the emergency room, but died there. Governor Ron DeSantis has signed a bill sponsored by Senator Don Gates that takes effect immediately on cash transactions in the state. The law establishes a clear statewide framework for rounding cash transactions to the nearest nickel since the U.S. Mint stopped doing the penny. The legislation applies only to in-person cash transactions. Cash totals ending in 1 or 2 cents would round down, like you would, while totals ending in 3 or 4 cents would round up to the nearest nickel, like you would. Transactions ending in 6 or 7 cents would round down, and 8 or 9 cents would round up. I think we got it. All right. Why do people call in sick? Well, a third of the time, they really are sick. But that means the other two-thirds, they're not. The common reasons, though, for missing work include family issues, personal needs, wanting a mental health day, or just simply because they think they've worked hard enough and deserve a break.
2: Yeah, and those are all probably true.
1: That's my favorite way to take a day off.
2: Don't forget, we have your chance to take a day off and fly away to see John Mellencamp as he brings his greatest hits to the stage for his Dancing Words tour. Text the national keyword authority to 95819. That's authority to 95819. 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
8: We are going to be looking at some sunshine today, high near 82 degrees. Overnight tonight, temperatures dropping near 65. For Thursday, sunny skies, high near 84. Thursday night, temperatures dropping near 67. This is Brooke Richardson from the First Morning Weather Center.
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0: 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It is Leslie and Chris in the morning. According to a survey, 48% of us say our lives need more fun. Living a boring existence. And 89% believe that having fun, especially with others, leads to better relationships. And I think that's true.
1: Yeah, for sure.
0: Last weekend, I actually had like a down weekend, which was like extraordinary. Mm-hmm. I didn't have anything really going on. And, you know, we did our little workout thingy that we do. It's more show than anything, Leslie.
1: What do you mean show?
0: You know, it's like you lift up a few weights that are, you know, super light and move them around. And,
1: well, okay, that's something.
0: So that's about what we do there for our workout. But anyway, 12% say they can't even remember the last time they had a fun-free day to have fun.
1: Aww.
0: The problem is time.
1: Mm-hmm.
0: So the average person says they would like 17 extra hours per week to devote to having fun. That's about 2.5 hours more each day.
1: Right.
0: So are you writing the letter to the boss or am I?
1: Right. Well, I was, exactly thinking 17. We might as well round up to 24. Yeah, I think we just really need to make this 4-day work week thing happen. Then we have that day for fun.
0: It would. The problem is it would make those other 4 days longer. And then we'd be whining that we don't get enough fun.
1: No, we didn't say nothing about that. No.
0: Oh, uh-uh. What?
1: No. Those stay the same. We just get the extra fun days.
0: You think eight hours a day times 4 days is going to be... Will we make enough money?
1: Yeah, you know, remember AI is supposed to be helping us be more productive.
0: Yeah,
1: let AI
0: do
1: the work.
0: We do all this AI stuff that's supposed to help, but it takes so much more time. No.
1: Well, I don't know then.
0: I'm a freewheeling spirit. I am not going to be sucked into this AI world. All right, the Billy Bowlegs Pirate Festival, speaking of fun, is coming up this Saturday at the Fort Walton Beach Landing. We hope to see you there.
1: The festival is from 10 to 6 with vendor booths, food trucks, live music in the afternoon, and then, of course, the crew of Bowlegs Pirate Landing at 3:30 with the skirmish.
0: And don't forget, on Monday night, it is the Torchlight Parade with our friends from Pepper's Mexican Grill and Cantina. We've got another coin clue coming up at 5:30 today from Captain Billy, so be listening for that.
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1: All right, we've got a pair of tickets to see Sister Hazel at Club LA on Thursday, May 21st with the big reveal. All right, here we go. Here's your question.
2: About 12% of Americans admit they are afraid of this household item. What is it?
1: Well, everybody's got to use it.
2: Right.
1: So that's an interesting thing.
2: Right.
1: Is it?
2: I mean, they're having kind of crazy stories. I've heard of like snakes coming up in them.
1: Oh, stop that.
2: What? Yes. So, yeah, you definitely need to look before you see it.
1: What?
2: Yes, Chris.
1: Oh, stop.
2: Come on. Yeah.
1: That's got to be an urban legend thing.
2: I don't think so. I think it's real. No, I think it's more like, well, some husbands that are afraid to clean this.
1: Good point. 850-275-0933. 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
2: Jesse.
1: Hey, Jesse, how are you today?
2: I'm doing fine. How about yourself?
1: We're doing good. We got a pair of tickets for Sister Hazel coming to Club LA on next Thursday. And here is the question.
3: About 12% of Americans admit that they are afraid of this household item. What is it?
2: The toilet.
3: Yes, that's right, Jesse.
1: Jesse, what do you think that's all about?
2: I don't know.
1: And have you ever heard this whole snake thing that Leslie mentioned?
2: Yes, I have. We had that happen in Alabama one time.
1: No, same, you did same. Not. No,
3: thank you
1: did
3: Jesse,
1: not.
3: Thank you, Jesse. Thank you.
1: Oh, my gosh. That's crazy.
2: Yep.
1: Well, now I'm and now it just went up by 13 or 14% of those afraid of the toilet. Well, Jesse, congratulations. You're our winner this morning from Coast.
2: All right. Thank y'all. Have a good day.
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6: We are going to be looking at some sunshine today, high near 82 degrees. Overnight tonight, temperatures dropping near 65. For Thursday, sunny skies, high near 84. Thursday night, temperatures dropping near 67. This is Brooke Richardson from the First Morning Weather Center.

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1: That's right. 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
6: A better life with Dr. Sanjay Gupta.
7: If you're someone who isn't super active, just thinking about the amount of exercise you're supposed to get every week can feel daunting. 75 minutes of vigorous exercise, 150 minutes of moderate intensity exercise. It's a lot. But I have some good news for you in the form of a recent study out of Norway. Researchers found that for most sedentary people, getting just 5 more minutes of meaningful movement a day had a statistically significant impact on their expected lifespan. So did reducing the amount of time they sat every day by just 30 minutes. That's not to say that this bare minimum is what you should aspire to, but I think it's a good reminder that doing something is always better than doing nothing. The point is, just get started. Work just a little bit more movement into your daily routine, and don't even think of it as exercise. I'm Dr. Sanjay Gupta, helping you live a better life.
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12: This is Jim.
0: Hey, Jim, how are you doing today?
12: Pretty good, thank you.
0: Good. You're caller number 3. That makes you a winner.
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1: Sunny today, look for high around 82. A 65-year-old Texas man and his female passenger were both killed in a single vehicle crash yesterday morning on I-10 in Okaloosa County. According to WEAR News, it happened around 5:40 a.m. on Interstate 10 near mile marker 51. FHP says a silver Dodge Ram pickup left the roadway and struck a tree on the south shoulder. The 65-year-old San Antonio man and his female passenger, who has yet to be identified, both died in the crash. Inflation is making an unwelcome comeback because of the Iran war. The cost of living rose 3.8% over the year in April, up from 3.3% increase in March. The increase was the highest since May of 2023 and was mainly due to surge in energy prices driven by the Iran war. Gasoline rose 5.4% in April alone, and that was 28.4% higher over the last 12 months. Well, eat a banana. It'll help your brain. A banana a day increases energy, brain power, and alertness by 20%. You can credit the fruit's unique blend of potassium, tryptophan, and fruit sugars.
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1: We are going to be looking at some sunshine today, high near 82 degrees. Overnight tonight, temperatures dropping near 65. For Thursday, sunny skies, high near 84. Thursday night, temperatures dropping near 67. This is Brooke Richardson from the First Morning Weather Center.
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4: 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I always wanted a girl just like you. 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Pretty young thing. Ooh.

0: Coast 93.3, it's Leslie and Chris in the morning. You know, running up to the end of the school year is like one of the hardest things because there's so much stuff going on. I have not heard from my daughter, who's a teacher. I have not heard from her in a week and a half.
1: Whoa.
0: I know. Life is just too busy. And that's why we're going to treat you coming up in a couple minutes.
1: That's right. It's your chance to celebrate the end of the school year with an end of school fiesta with Pepper's Mexican Grill coming up in two songs on Coast 93.3.

break. It's like 10,000 spoons when all you need is a knife. It's meeting the man of my dreams and then meeting his beautiful wife. And isn't it ironic?

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0: Coast 93.3, it is Leslie and Chris in the morning.
1: So, Chris, I think most people would say you're usually a pretty punctual person.
0: I try to be.
1: In fact, aren't you usually early?
0: Yeah. It's that whole, if you're not early, you're late thing, you know. And a lot of military people are like that, too.
1: Uh-huh. Well, you're in good company, apparently, because a survey of 2,000 adults believe early is on time. With one quarter of adults admit they are obsessed with timekeeping.
0: Uh-huh.
1: And then in the survey, they said that anything past 8 minutes is classified as late.
0: Uh-huh.
1: And 67% plan ahead to ensure they are never running behind schedule.
0: Oh, 67%.
1: Yeah. Mm-hmm. And that adults say they start feeling stressed if they are just 7 minutes late for a social event or a meeting.
0: Now, there's a little irony to you talking about this.
1: Right.
0: Are you going to fess up?
1: Yes, Chris. I will confess that I suffer from time blindness.
0: Oh, wow. We're diagnosed with time blindness.
1: Yes. It's a real condition.
0: It can be a real condition, but you need to work to improve it. You need to join the 67% club that makes sure they're never running behind schedule.
1: Well, unfortunately, I don't think there's glasses for time blindness. So, but I just don't appreciate you people that are early that are already like guilting us when it's not even the time yet, you know? And I do agree that you should at least get that 7 minute buffer.
0: Uh-huh.
1: And,
0: the 7 minute buffer is this. If the time to be there is noon, your buffer is from 11:53 to noon.
1: No, that's your buffer. It's 7 minutes past. Everybody knows. There's just certain things you can't account for. Now, I will say, if you're going to be probably more than 5 to 7 minutes late, you could at least shoot a text saying, hey, I'm running a little behind. Yeah. So the person's not just, waiting in perpetuity with no update.
0: In the words of Alanis, it's like rain on your wedding day. La, la, la. Isn't it ironic?
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11: We are going to be looking at some sunshine today, high near 82 degrees. Overnight tonight, temperatures dropping near 65. For Thursday, sunny skies, high near 84. Thursday night, temperatures dropping near 67. This is Brooke Richardson from the First Morning Weather Center.

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1: In a sign of late night solidarity, as NBC put it, the Tonight Show starring Jimmy Fallon will air a repeat on Thursday, May 21st, opposite the final episode of The Late Show with Stephen Colbert. ABC had already said on Monday that Jimmy Kimmel Live will also go dark that night. Now, this announcement comes a day after Fallon, Kimmel, Seth Meyers, and John Oliver were all guests on The Late Show, talking about the end of Colbert's tenure and of The Late Show as a whole. And then they also announced that they'll release a new episode of their Strike Force 5 podcast on Wednesday. I think that was something they had done back during the pandemic to bring some entertainment to folks. And then starting on Friday, May 22nd, Comics Unleashed with Byron Allen will air in Colbert's time slot. Well, Queen Latifah is getting her own red chair. She will be joining as a coach on The Voice for season 30.
2: That's pretty cool.
1: Yeah, of course, because she's a Grammy-winning musician and actress. So she will be joining returning coaches Kelly Clarkson and Adam Levine. And then also country music star Riley Green is coming on board as a coach.
2: Oh, wow.
1: Yeah, so they're really going to have a whole diverse panel this time. Now, the upcoming season will be Queen Latifah's Voice debut, but she's also going to be busy this fall at when she's inducted into the Rock and Roll Hall of Fame.
2: Mm-hmm.
1: And then she's also set to host the 2026 American Music Awards live from Las Vegas on May 25th. So, yeah, she's already a seasoned pro at being on TV.
2: You know, her TV series, The Equalizer, was a really good show. It didn't last as long as it probably should have.
1: Right.
2: But that just shows the diversity of her career. I mean, just spectacular.
1: Yeah, for sure. Yeah. And all the movies, too.
2: All right, there you go. 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
13: If you are the parent of an infant, it can be really hard to find baby foods that are truly healthy for your child. According to a new study out of UNC Chapel Hill, almost three-quarters of baby foods are ultra-processed and may contain additives that are linked to potential health problems later in life. The study's lead author said what shocked her was that the top ingredient in 71% of these baby foods wasn't a fruit or vegetable, it was one or more additives that babies' guts are not fully developed enough to be able to handle. Eating the right food at this stage of life is so important because this is when children begin developing dietary preferences for the rest of their lives. So take the extra time to look at the ingredient labels on the foods you are buying. You're going to want short lists and also ingredients that you recognize. I'm Dr. Sanjay Gupta, helping you live a better life.
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1: Oh, it's beautiful. But wait a minute, isn't this...
0: Yeah, yes it is.
1: But I thought the old lady dropped it into the ocean in the air.
0: Well, baby, I went down and got it for you.

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0: Coast 93.3, it is Leslie and Chris in the morning. So this sounds kind of interesting. The Greek government is pressing ahead with a plan to ban anonymity on social media. The idea is that forcing people to use their real names will reduce the toxicity. I would hope that if we did something like that here, that it would not reduce the number of clever comments. Because if you read comments on any post anymore, public posts, you know, like about the potholes yesterday.
1: Oh, yeah.
0: I mean, there's some funny stuff being created out there.
1: Right.
0: And you read it, as long as it's not malicious, I mean, it's
1: right.
0: Really.
1: Well, yeah, then they should want to take credit for that.
0: Yeah, it's highly entertaining. So I don't know if that's going to be a thing around here or not. But either way, keep the funny comments coming.
1: Right. But hold the toxicity.
0: Yeah, for sure. 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
6: What are the chances you are listening to this while drinking a nice hot cup of coffee? If so, don't let me stop you. For years, we've been reporting on the health benefits of coffee, and that's not going to stop today. A new study, this one out of Harvard School of Public Health, found that coffee and tea could help lower your risk of developing dementia. People who enjoyed 1 to 3 caffeinated cups a day saw the biggest impact. In addition to the caffeine, coffee contains hundreds of bioactive compounds that can influence inflammation, glucose metabolism, vascular function, and oxidative stress. It's also possible coffee drinkers might be doing other things that keep them healthy. Eating a more balanced diet, getting plenty of exercise, sleep, not smoking, or drinking too much alcohol. And finally, staying socially active. I'm Dr. Sanjay Gupta, helping you live a better life.
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23: We are going to be looking at some sunshine today, high near 82 degrees. Overnight tonight, temperatures dropping near 65. For Thursday, sunny skies, high near 84. Thursday night, temperatures dropping near 67. This is Brooke Richardson from the First Morning Weather Center.

0: Coast 93.3 has your chance to fly away to see John Mellencamp as he brings his greatest hits to the stage for his Dancing Words tour. 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
1: John Tesh with you. It's time to plug you into more intelligence for your life. And check this out. Research shows the more coffee you and I drink, the less effective it is at energizing us. It's called caffeine tolerance. But if you'd rather not drink gallons of coffee to get results, a new study from the International Life Science Institute found an effective solution. You just avoid drinking coffee for one full week.
2: Really?
1: Because for most people, that'll help us reset our bodies. So it's almost like we're getting the benefits of drinking caffeine for the very first time again. Researchers say this is down to how caffeine messes with a neurotransmitter called adenosine, which normally makes us feel sleepy. But every time we consume caffeine, we block some adenosine from ever reaching our brain, which is why we feel more energized. But the more often you block it, the more your brain responds by creating new receptors to absorb it, which causes you to need even more coffee to get results. But the opposite happens when you avoid coffee. Instead of adding new adenosine receptors, your brain sheds them, so your caffeine sensitivity gradually returns to normal levels. This study says most people fully reset to normal within a week. Do you think you could tolerate a reset? Reach out. My email is john@tesh.com.
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0: these beautiful things that I've got.
1: So there's a new organizing trend that sounds completely backward. You make a huge mess on purpose. It's the chaos decluttering method. You take one small space, like a drawer or pantry shelf, and dump everything out into one big pile. The idea is to create a mess so obvious you can't ignore it, and then you're forced to deal with it. Decluttering expert Mac Paxton says it works because it creates urgency and keeps you going. But here's the catch. It only works for certain personalities. It's best for people whose homes are already pretty tidy, but who have hidden messes behind closed doors. Here's a quick test to know if it's for you. Look at your kitchen counters right now. If they're clear because clutter stresses you out, chaos decluttering may be your method. But if your home already feels out of control, adding more mess can backfire and leave you feeling overwhelmed instead of motivated. The other critical rule is to start small, like with a junk drawer, not your entire kitchen. The goal is to have a quick win and see progress. And that sense of completion will give your brain a reward and make you more likely to keep going.
2: Intelligence for your life.
1: Okay, coming up, what's the difference between a hurricane named Joseph and one named Josephine? Well, one is three times deadlier. I'll tell you why hurricane names make a big difference. Fascinating. Next.
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16: What are the chances you are listening to this while drinking a nice hot cup of coffee? If so, don't let me stop you. For years, we've been reporting on the health benefits of coffee, and that's not going to stop today. A new study, this one out of Harvard School of Public Health, found that coffee and tea could help lower your risk of developing dementia. People who enjoyed 1 to 3 caffeinated cups a day saw the biggest impact. In addition to the caffeine, coffee contains hundreds of bioactive compounds that can influence inflammation, glucose metabolism, vascular function, and oxidative stress. It's also possible coffee drinkers might be doing other things that keep them healthy. Eating a more balanced diet, getting plenty of exercise, sleep, not smoking, or drinking too much alcohol. And finally, staying socially active. I'm Dr. Sanjay Gupta, helping you live a better life.
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1: Ah, what's in a name? Well, when it comes to hurricanes, a whole lot. A hurricane named Mindy won't make people run for cover like a hurricane named Marco would. And that's why storms with female names are more likely to kill people than those with male names. This is according to the National Academy of Sciences. They examined the death tolls from all the hurricanes that have hit the U.S. since 1950, leaving out highly unusual superstorms like Katrina. They found that masculine-named storms killed about 15 people on average, but hurricanes with female names killed three times as many people. It's because we tend to view things with female names as gentler, so people are more likely to refuse an evacuation order if a storm has a female name. This is a fact. Why not give all hurricanes male names? Well, because the National Hurricane Center got too many complaints when all storms had female names, so after 1979, they began alternating between male and female names.

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0: Coast 93.3. Thank you for listening. And Baker?
1: Well, Gib, this just in. It turns out that people don't want to share their space with roommates anymore, even if it's cheaper. Basically, privacy and personal space are things people aren't willing to compromise on. So what's going on? Renters say they're willing to pay a premium to avoid roommates because more people are working from home. Okay. And they don't want a roommate around distracting them.
2: Also, look, I think when people started working from home, they started spending more and more time at home, they started to realize just... It used to be if you had an apartment in the city and you had like three roommates, you were there, but then you were always going out, you were meeting people, right, you were seeing people. Right. And then when you were stuck there for so long, all of a sudden you're like, these people? And you got to the point. I mean, it's why like some people got divorced for the same reason.
1: Oh, yeah.
2: You start looking at these people.
1: I had no idea who you were.
2: Right. And you, at a certain point, you're like, I've had enough. I think that people are going, hey, I'm willing to spend a little bit more money to have just a little bit more peace of mind in my life. Yeah, and that means not having a roommate. I absolutely get that. I think about in college, they had these singles. They were one room on my dorm floors, right?
1: Right.
2: And they were always smaller and way more cramped than the doubles, but they always went first. People always wanted those immediately because they were so, you had your own private space.
1: Right. But now there's so much science backing up the fact that the hypothesis that community helps you live longer.
2: Right.
1: Yeah, it keeps you
2: healthier. As long as you like the community.
1: Community.
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5: You ever wonder why the same cold virus makes some people so sick and others not sick at all? Well, according to an interesting new study out of Yale School of Medicine, one key factor is how quickly the cells in their noses, called nasal cells, respond to the virus and contain it. It's called the interferon response, and it can vary for different people. Now, when that response gets inhibited, it can trigger a different reaction, which leads to excessive mucus production and inflammation. In other words, a cold that is a lot more miserable. Of course, there are other factors at play: your genetics, any underlying conditions, immunity from vaccinations or previous infections. If you are trying really hard not to get sick, high quality masks, they can be very effective. Also, good old fashioned hand washing. And remember not to touch your face. I'm Dr. Sanjay Gupta, helping you live a better life.
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1: You are plugged into the John Tesh Radio Show. I am your grateful host, and you've heard us talk about enclothed cognition, right? That's when what we're wearing changes our mindset and behaviors, like wearing a business suit makes us feel powerful, or wearing sweats makes us feel relaxed. Wearing a tie makes me play better piano. Well, here's another way the things we wear can influence our self-image. You'll find this fascinating. It's a study from Psychological Science. Beware of wearing knockoffs, they say, like a fake Rolex you bought at a flea market for $20. Even if nobody else knows it's fake, you do. And that can make us act dishonestly. So for the study, scientists recruited a large sample of women, for example, and gave all of them expensive designer sunglasses to wear. The glasses were the real thing, but half the women thought they were wearing knockoffs. Then they had the women take a test and score themselves based on the honor system. Well, 70% of the women who thought their sunglasses were fake cheated and gave themselves a higher score than they should have. The experts say wearing counterfeit glasses not only fails to boost a person's self-image, it actually makes us feel like phonies and cheaters on the inside, which has real-world consequences, right? So the simple advice from the researchers, we should go ahead and wear cheap sunglasses, just not designer knockoffs. Interesting.
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1: 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I'll share what to eat for a better night's sleep next.
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0: Experts are now telling us a better night's sleep starts in the kitchen. Erica Jansen is a professor of nutritional sciences at the University of Michigan School of Public Health. She says there's a growing body of research that shows consistent, healthy eating can have a meaningful impact on your sleep quality and duration. It's not one magic food, though. It's your whole diet. It turns out people who eat Mediterranean or DASH diets have a lower risk of developing insomnia. So think lean protein, fruits and vegetables, whole grains, nuts, seeds, and dairy. A lot of those foods contain tryptophan, an amino acid that the body converts into melatonin. Tryptophan-rich foods include turkey, chicken, salmon, eggs, nuts, seeds, and dairy. And in a study of 11,000 people, those with the lowest tryptophan intake were more likely to have insomnia and shorter sleep duration. And when you eat matters too. Stopping food at least 3 hours before bed was shown to improve people's natural body clock, blood pressure, heart rate, and blood sugar overnight. The takeaway? Better sleep does start in the kitchen, not in the bedroom.
1: Intelligence for your life.
0: 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Stand by.
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7: You ever wonder why the same cold virus makes some people so sick and others not sick at all? Well, according to an interesting new study out of Yale School of Medicine, one key factor is how quickly the cells in their noses, called nasal cells, respond to the virus and contain it. It's called the interferon response, and it can vary for different people. Now, when that response gets inhibited, it can trigger a different reaction, which leads to excessive mucus production and inflammation. In other words, a cold that is a lot more miserable. Of course, there are other factors at play: your genetics, any underlying conditions, immunity from vaccinations or previous infections. If you are trying really hard not to get sick, high-quality masks, they can be very effective. Also, good old-fashioned hand washing. And remember not to touch your face. I'm Dr. Sanjay Gupta, helping you live a better life.
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14: Summer starts early in Florida, which means we get more beach time, more sunshine, and more time to enjoy refreshing, sweet, and juicy Florida watermelon. The best part of summer is already here. Locally grown Fresh from Florida watermelon. There's sunshine in every bite.
15: We will have sunshine through the rest of your day, high near 82 degrees. Sunny skies for Thursday, high near 84. Heading into Friday, we will have sunny skies with a high near 82, and sunny skies on Saturday with a high near 83. This is Brooke Richardson from the First Warning Weather Center. Coast.

from Ed Sheeran. Ooh, I love it when you do it like that. And bend your clothes up, give me the shiver. To Michael Jackson. This is today's hits and yesterday's favorites. Coast 93.3.

0: Coast 93.3. Start your day with Leslie and Chris in the morning. And as always, thank you for spending your workday with me. From our dating and relationship files, here's what singles in their 30s, 40s, and beyond want these days when it comes to a partner. According to Bumble's 2025 dating trend report, 95% of singles are worried about the future. And in response to that, 60% of women are prioritizing, quote, emotional stability in potential partners over anything else. But how can you know who will be dependable? Well, you use what's known as future-proofing. That's how. Certified counselor Sean Boodram says future-proofing is a strategy that involves asking questions that help you understand if the relationship will have long-term potential. For example, what was your life like as a kid? That'll give you insight into how they feel about family and children. It's a good one. Next, would you ever move to a different city? Now, their answer can tell you about where they envision themselves living long-term. Another future-proofing question: have you always wanted the job you have now? Ooh, that's good. Use this answer to find out their long-term career aspirations. And then ask, what do you spend most of your time doing? Their answer will help you gain insight into their hobbies, work-life balance, and priorities in life. So the beauty of this future-proofing, and you want to be subtle with it, of course, is that it lays all the cards on the table from the start and prevents you from wasting each other's time.
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1: Gibb, despite what you and I may see on the Real Housewives franchise,
2: as much as we watch that,
1: yeah, I have no urge. You know, women are better at conflict resolution than men, so people just punch each other out and stuff. On
2: yeah, I mean, it's yeah, you know, it's all heightened for television. It's reality in quotes, TV.
1: Yeah. So studies show when women are part of conflict resolution and prevention on a global scale, it improves outcomes between groups at war. According to the United Nations Security Council, hello, when women lead peace talks, a truce lasts a full 20 to 25% longer. So if you're fighting with somebody or your coworkers are, you may want to have a woman negotiate your peace deal.
2: I think this is a generalization that clearly does not apply to your home. That's what I'll say. Because your home, you are definitely the peacemaker of the between you and your wife. This makes sense. Up until now, I think all the wars have been started by men, with the exception of like Cleopatra and Catherine the Great. We're dealing with a lot of male-centered wars.
1: Yeah.
2: I think it's time to let them try.
1: Yeah, I asked my wife recently. I said, hey, because we were talking about the Bay of Pigs. And I said, hey, do you think if you were negotiating with Khrushchev that it would have been different? She goes, yeah, it would have been different. We would have been nuked.
2: Fair.
1: Good to know.
2: Yeah, I think that's fair.
1: Yeah, and not hard for me to believe.
2: No.
1: Thank you.
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11: What are the chances you are listening to this while drinking a nice hot cup of coffee? If so, don't let me stop you. For years, we've been reporting on the health benefits of coffee, and that's not going to stop today. A new study, this one out of Harvard School of Public Health, found that coffee and tea could help lower your risk of developing dementia. People who enjoyed 1 to 3 caffeinated cups a day saw the biggest impact. In addition to the caffeine, coffee contains hundreds of bioactive compounds that can influence inflammation, glucose metabolism, vascular function, and oxidative stress. It's also possible coffee drinkers might be doing other things that keep them healthy. Eating a more balanced diet, getting plenty of exercise, sleep, not smoking, or drinking too much alcohol. And finally, staying socially active. I'm Dr. Sanjay Gupta, helping you live a better life.
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1: John Tesh with you, and here and now I am ready to hack away your stress. If your stress is spiraling all the way into an anxiety attack, it turns out asking yourself a question or two is scientifically proven to dial down your emotions. Now, these come from psychiatry professor Dr. Charles Raisin from the University of Wisconsin. Dr. Raisin says, anxiety is almost always about a future fear, right? Think about it, like losing somebody you love or a looming bill you will not be able to pay. But anxiety can be paralyzing. So when you start feeling your anxiety rise, ask yourself this first. Am I going to die? And then this one. How bad are things really right now in this moment? Now, Teresan says the answer to the first question will almost certainly be no, not going to die. And realizing that you're safe and that you will survive will help put things in perspective. I know it sounds simple, but it works. And Professor Raisin says asking yourself those questions is going to lower your body's cardiac and nervous system response to stress. And he recommends asking these questions out loud. When your anxiety is better controlled, you can think more clearly to come up with solutions. So try those two questions when you feel your anxiety escalating. Am I going to die? And how bad are things at this moment?
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0: more restaurants and bars are asking customers to put their phones away these days or even locking devices up while you're there. This is because the average person checks their phone about 144 times a day. So to bring back real connection, restaurants and bars are going phone-free from the upscale supper club chain Delilah's to some Chick-fil-A locations. And when customers hand over their phones for a couple of hours, they say the experience is surprisingly powerful. No distractions, no scrolling, just conversation. Some restaurants are even offering incentives like free dessert if you keep your phone off the table and out of sight. And it's not just about conversation. Researchers from the University of British Columbia found that people who use their devices while out for dinner enjoy themselves far less. And people whose phones are out on the table at a restaurant, they end up using them for 11% of the meal. So whether the restaurant requires it or not, put your phone away during the next meal and give your dining companions your undivided attention. You're going to enjoy the meal a whole lot more, we promise.
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0: 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Want to know? Just be an angry person. I'll explain why anger is so damaging and why that's especially true for women.
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4: Oh, hi, Ben. 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
6: Across the country right now, at this very moment, there are probably arguments taking place about who's doing more of the housework, the homework, the shuttling of kids from this activity to that. It's true. By and large, women do more of this than men. But doesn't have to be that way. And if you and your spouse can level that playing field, it's going to make both of you and your kids happier. Psychologist Yelena Kecmanovic says this might be how you get there. As hard as it might be at first, try to think of your partner like a teammate, not an adversary. Learn how to do some of the chores your partner does to get a better understanding of how much effort something takes. And finally, take the time to acknowledge what the other person is doing. And every now and then, even express your appreciation. 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I'm Dr. Sanjay Gupta, helping you live a better life.
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16: We will have sunshine through the rest of your day, high near 82 degrees. Sunny skies for Thursday, high near 84. Heading into Friday, we will have sunny skies with a high near 82, and sunny skies on Saturday with a high near 83. This is Brooke Richardson from the First Warning Weather Center.

0: 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This is Intelligence for Your Life on Coast 93.3. All right, my friends, if your temper tends to go from 0 to 60 in seconds, you need to control it for the sake of your health, relationships, and career. First, you should know that angry people do in fact have more heart problems, strokes, and chronic pain than those who remain calm. And if you scream, if you slam doors, or you break things, that's called explosive anger. And the American Journal of Cardiology says this explosive anger makes a person more than twice as likely to have a heart attack. And then anger can also damage relationships. Yeah, understatement, right? Women tend to stay angry longer than men on average. That's according to the American Psychological Association. That's because women are more likely to suppress their feelings and silently seethe. And then anger can hurt your career. And again, women have it worse than men. A study from Yale found that people thought women who had angry outbursts were less competent than a man who behaved the same way. It's not fair, but apparently that's what the study found.
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And this town's lost its faith. Our colors will fade eventually. So if our time is running out, day after day, we'll make the mundane a masterpiece. Oh my, my, oh my, my love. I take one look at you, you're taking me out.

0: Coast 93.3. Thank you for listening in Niceville. All right, let's talk memory. Gib, here's a way to preserve your memory and help protect your brain against Alzheimer's and age-related memory decline. Start cooking with extra virgin olive oil. Wow. Yep. So listen, olive oil, boy. The recommendation is from the medical researchers from Temple University. They say compounds in extra virgin olive oil have been shown to protect memory and learning ability. They say that the oil activates a process called autophagy, which you activate every day because you're fasting, yep. which helps cells break down and clear out debris and toxins like plaques and tangles. So the extra virgin olive oil helps with the fasting, basically.
1: Yeah, so this thing, autophagy or autophagy or apoptosis is where your body starts to gets rid of the cells that it no longer has the energy to maintain, and it usually gets rid of the most underperforming cells, the ones that are the least like what they're supposed to be. And most of us, we eat in a calorie surplus with a lot of processed foods, so our body never gets into this process. The good thing about eating a diet that is rich in healthy fats is that your body will actually go into those processes. This is what the ketogenic diet is based on. It's what all that stuff is based on. Right. But make sure you're getting the actual extra virgin olive oil. And it's not always labeled correctly. You'll know because if you taste it, it has that little, it has like a tangy taste on the back of your tongue. It
0: catches in your throat.
1: It's like, that's exactly how you know. You almost feel like you're maybe a little bit allergic to it.
0: Yeah, I love it. Extra virgin olive oil.
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1: Contest with you, intelligence for your life. And women, we now know, would like a man who has a good sense of humor. This is according to Dr. Peter McGraw from the University of Colorado's Humor Research Lab. Yes, there's a laboratory on humor. He says women seek out men who can bring laughs to their stressful lives. In fact, according to a study in the journal Personality and Social Psychology, women are twice as likely as men to look for a partner who makes them laugh. But generally speaking, women don't want to hear one-liners. What attracts them most is somebody who can poke fun at themselves and see humor in stressful situations. So you'll win more points by telling an embarrassing story about yourself than by bragging. That's how that works, because self-deprecating humor shows you're confident enough to expose your flaws.
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0: From our health and wellness files, if you have chronic back pain, you may also be more sensitive to noise. A study in the Annals of Neurology found that people with ongoing back pain, they react more strongly to unpleasant sounds like nails on a chalkboard. In fact, their response was stronger than 84% of people without pain. The researchers say it may come down to how the brain processes discomfort. They believe there's a kind of shared volume knob that controls both pain and how intense sounds feel. So when pain is turned up, everything else seems to get louder too. And brain scans confirm this. For the study, people listened to harsh and annoying sounds like a knife scraping a glass bottle. And people in pain didn't just say the sounds were worse. Their brains showed stronger reactions. Now, there is some good news. A treatment called pain reprocessing therapy, which retrains how the brain interprets pain, can help reduce both pain levels and sensitivity to certain sounds. Reprocessing therapy. So if you have chronic pain, know that it isn't just physical. It may amplify how you experience the world around you. And of course, always remember that we are dedicated to helping you get pain relief and more mobility in your daily life. So always stay with us for more of that every day.
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0: 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I'll tell you about it next.
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0: 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This message presented by the Florida High School Athletic Association and the Florida Interscholastic Athletic Administrators Association.
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8: We will have sunshine through the rest of your day, high near 82 degrees. Sunny skies for Thursday, high near 84. Heading into Friday, we will have sunny skies with a high near 82, and sunny skies on Saturday with a high near 83. This is Brooke Richardson from the First Warning Weather Center.

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Thanks for listening in Crestview. Have you heard about this? Cookbook clubs are the new dinner parties. This sounds amazing. It's where foodies read cookbooks instead of novels and gather to discuss the recipes and have potluck dinners where everybody brings a dish from the book. Cool, right? Some groups are sponsored by bookstores, libraries, or food boutiques. Other groups prefer to focus on memoirs written by chefs or novels that include recipes. You can find, by the way, recommended reading on sites like Bon Appetit. And demand for cookbooks has surged in the past few years. Book scan data shows that cookbook sales have grown about 8% a year every year over the last decade. Some cookbook clubs even bring in nutritionists and chefs, so it's a learning opportunity. If you want to find one to join, just Google cookbook club and your city, or go to meetup.com. They have a whole section for cookbook clubs.

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0: This is Intelligence for Your Life. I'm John Tesh. Listen on your smart speaker. I promise you'll be a little smarter because of it. Streaming free right now when you say play Coast 93.3. All right, here's a tip that's going to help you stay alive. If you're talking on the phone hands-free while driving, give the experts say, tell your caller to hang on anytime you're making a left turn. Turns out talking while trying to navigate a left turn overloads our brain more than any other driving maneuver. This makes a lot of sense. Yeah. This comes from the frontiers in human neuroscience. The researcher said making that left turn, it limits our ability to process oncoming traffic, lights, pedestrians, and bicyclists. So if you're talking and driving, you could have a bad accident.
1: Look, even if you're not staring at your phone, even this is why when you're looking for the address, you turn the music down, right? You know that thing, we instinctively do it. Your brain has only so much processing power, right? Your brain does not have a Google server farm worth of processing power. It has very limited amount, and we can usually only process one thing at a time. So if you're on the phone with somebody and you're processing, your language under your brain is processing what you're going to say next and what the other person is saying, all of a sudden your brain no longer has the ability to judge oncoming traffic. Like you said, the people in the crosswalk, maybe there's a cyclist who's coming in hot thinking he's going to be the next Lance Armstrong. Or Greg LeMond. You have to be paying attention to all of those things. Do yourself the favor. Turn the music down. Pause the conversation for a second, whatever you need to do so that we can all live safer lives on the road. Because honestly.
0: Yeah. Isn't it UPS who doesn't make any left-hand turns?
1: So yeah, I think that's the delivery system that they have. Their route is optimized not for the least amount of driving for their drivers, but for the fewest amount of left turns.
0: Right. Amazing.
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11: A better life with Dr. Sanjay Gupta.
12: You ever wonder why the same cold virus makes some people so sick and others not sick at all? Well, according to an interesting new study out of Yale School of Medicine, one key factor is how quickly the cells in their noses, called nasal cells, respond to the virus and contain it. It's called the interferon response, and it can vary for different people. Now, when that response gets inhibited, it can trigger a different reaction, which leads to excessive mucus production and inflammation. In other words, a cold that is a lot more miserable. 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I'm Dr. Sanjay Gupta, helping you live a better life.
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1: Contest with you, Intelligence for Your Life, and see what you think about this. Behavioral psychologist Dan Ariely has an advice column in the Wall Street Journal, and recently he was asked, if a first date isn't going well, how can you end it quickly but politely? And if somebody you meet online looks promising, how can you figure out your compatibility on a date? Well, Ariely says the answer to both questions is the same. He recommends combining the date with an errand. I'm loving this. Arrange to meet your date at a coffee shop near a supermarket. After 10 minutes of having coffee together, suggest that you continue your date while shopping and take out your shopping list. That way, if the date is going nowhere, at least you're multitasking and making better use of your time. You getting this? And if the date is going well, research shows that doing an activity together tells you more about compatibility than just interviewing one another in a coffee shop. What do you think? Would you take your date on an errand? Facebook.com/John Tesh.
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1: 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I'll share the legitimate science behind this next.
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0: If you're looking for a fast and effective way to reset your brain, try a kid's puzzle, not a 3,000-piece Van Gogh reproduction, a simple 50 to 100-piece puzzle you can finish in about 10 minutes, because the benefits are real. Psychologist Amy Dykstra is trained in play therapy, and she says puzzles are a good way to practice mindfulness because they're hands-on and require you to use your sense of sight. So they pull your attention into the present moment, and that can interrupt stress before it snowballs. Another benefit of puzzles, they tap into the servo mechanism of our brain, meaning the goal-striving mechanism, and completing a simple puzzle creates momentum. Before you know it, that small win will lead you to completing more complex tasks. One more reason to stock up on easy puzzles, they exercise both sides of the brain. They engage the logical, analytical part of the brain by fitting pieces together, and the creative left side because you have to envision what the big picture should ultimately look like. You can find cheap puzzles at dollar stores and online, of course, and if you use them to fill your downtime, you're going to be flooded with feel-good hormones and give your brain a mini workout.
1: Intelligence for your life.
0: 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Rejoice, your coffee habit might just be protecting your brain. We'll prove it next.
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20: We will have sunshine through the rest of your day, high near 82 degrees. Sunny skies for Thursday, high near 84. Heading into Friday, we will have sunny skies with a high near 82, and sunny skies on Saturday with a high near 83. This is Brooke Richardson from the First Warning Weather Center.

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1: All right, it turns out your morning coffee might be doing more than just waking you up. A new study from the Kremble Brain Institute in Toronto says coffee could actually help protect your brain from diseases like Alzheimer's and Parkinson's. It comes down to compounds in coffee that give coffee that bitter taste, and those compounds block the buildup of proteins that are linked to both Alzheimer's and Parkinson's. The compounds are present in decaf coffee as well. They have nothing to do with caffeine, and they form during the roasting process. And the darker, don't miss this, the darker the roast, the more of those protective compounds you get for your brain. Researchers say this is the first time the compounds have been studied in relation to those diseases. And while they're not calling coffee a cure, they do say it could be one more way to help guard yourself against cognitive issues. Dark roast.

0: You're listening while your workstation, Coast 93.3. John Tisch here with Gabe Girard, and according to a new study, I know this to be true because I came to a couple of close calls. We are twice as likely to be run over by an electric car than a gasoline or diesel one.
1: Makes sense.
0: I thought they were going to put noises in the electric car.
1: Some
0: now they all go,
1: you just hit it. It's because they're quieter. They don't make the same amount of noise. This is why, by the way, you know, I have these motorcycle guys that drive through my neighborhood every once in a while, and it's so irritating. You have it here, too. But I think, oh my gosh, that's so obnoxious. But then you realize they do that so that when they're on the highway and the wind is everywhere, that people can hear the motorcycle coming up behind them so they don't swerve into them.
0: Yes.
1: That's why cars need to make a noise. The electric cars, they don't make the noise. Plus, a lot of them have, you know, mildly ineffective anti-collision warnings so that the drivers become complacent. They're not paying as close attention as they should be. If you have an old manual car, you've got to be paying attention to every little detail on the road.
0: Yep.
1: We need to get back to that in some ways, or the automation just needs to get better.
0: Yeah, amen to that. Intelligence for your life.
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21: 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I'm Dr. Sanjay Gupta, helping you live a better life.

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3: It's a very exciting career.
4: One of the greatest things about the Air Force Reserve is all the different opportunities.
0: The training in the Air Force Reserve is second to none. It gave me the opportunity to go to college. The Air Force Reserve actually paid for my education, which allowed me to commission. That was definitely a bonus.
5: Probably the most exciting thing I've done is support humanitarian relief operations in places like Haiti.
6: The Reserve gave me the opportunity to learn something totally different from what I did.
7: Being able to travel.
3: I enjoy the getaways that I get, and I enjoy the camaraderie and fellowship I share with all my unit mates.
4: We're really close-knit. We're unique. And the Air Force Reserve gave me all those opportunities, and then even more.
8: Start your adventure in the Air Force Reserve. We'll be right back.

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13: Would you believe it if I told you that tooth decay is the most common non-communicable disease in the world, even here in the United States? 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
12: We will have sunshine through the rest of your day, high near 82 degrees. Sunny skies for Thursday, high near 84. Heading into Friday, we will have sunny skies with a high near 82, and sunny skies on Saturday with a high near 83. This is Brooke Richardson from the First Morning Weather Center.
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12: 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The study's lead author said, what shocked her was that the top ingredient in 71% of these baby foods wasn't a fruit or vegetable, it was one or more additives that babies' guts are not fully developed enough to be able to handle. 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
7: A better life with Dr. Sanjay Gupta.
8: For years, scientists have been studying the association between depression and dementia. As you might expect, the relationship is complicated. But there's this new study out of the UK which found it's not just broad strokes. There are six symptoms of depression that are especially correlated with dementia risk years later. Number one, losing confidence in yourself. Two, not being able to face up to your problems. Three, not feeling warmth or affection from other people. Four, feeling nervous and anxious all the time. Five, not being satisfied with the way tasks are carried out. And finally, six, difficulty concentrating. What we could be seeing here is the impact of people becoming less social, or that certain changes in the brain lead to both depression and dementia. But dementia takes longer to manifest. If you notice these symptoms, talk to your doctor about it. I'm Dr. Sanjay Gupta, helping you live a better life.
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12: Clear skies overnight with low temperatures mainly in the mid-60s. Next several days, sunny and all dry with highs in the low 80s. I'm meteorologist Ellen Strum with your first warning WEAR news weather forecast.
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3: If you're someone who isn't super active, just thinking about the amount of exercise you're supposed to get every week can feel daunting. 75 minutes of vigorous exercise, 150 minutes of moderate intensity exercise. It's a lot. But I have some good news for you in the form of a recent study out of Norway. Researchers found that for most sedentary people, getting just 5 more minutes of meaningful movement a day had a statistically significant impact on their expected lifespan. So did reducing the amount of time they sat every day by just 30 minutes. That's not to say that this bare minimum is what you should aspire to, but I think it's a good reminder that doing something is always better than doing nothing. The point is, just get started. Work just a little bit more movement into your daily routine, and don't even think of it as exercise. I'm Dr. Sanjay Gupta, helping you live a better life.
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4: You know, it's interesting. For such a long time, I think people thought about diseases as something that mostly happened later in life. Just in recent years, however, we as a society have really begun to think about preventing certain ailments much, much earlier. Case in point, new study out of Northwestern University School of Medicine found the mid-30s are a major turning point for men's heart health. For women, about a decade later. But for the men, this is the time when you really need to be thinking about your heart health seriously. At a bare minimum, start seeing a primary care doctor once a year just to get your blood pressure and cholesterol checked. You can also look up and then do your best to follow what is known as the American Heart Association's Life's Essential Eight. These are things everyone can do to decrease their risk of heart disease. I'm Dr. Sanjay Gupta, helping you live a better life.
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1: Clear skies overnight with low temperatures mainly in the mid-60s. Next several days, sunny and all dry with highs in the low 80s. I'm meteorologist Ellen Strum with your first warning WEAR news weather forecast.

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5: A Better Life with Dr. Sanjay Gupta.
11: For years, scientists have been studying the association between depression and dementia. As you might expect, the relationship is complicated. But there's this new study out of the UK which found it's not just broad strokes. There are six symptoms of depression that are especially correlated with dementia risk years later. Number one, losing confidence in yourself. Two, not being able to face up to your problems. Three, not feeling warmth or affection from other people. Four, feeling nervous and anxious all the time. Five, not being satisfied with the way tasks are carried out. And finally, six, difficulty concentrating. What we could be seeing here is the impact of people becoming less social, or that certain changes in the brain lead to both depression and dementia. 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I'm Dr. Sanjay Gupta, helping you live a better life.
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10: If you're someone who isn't super active, just thinking about the amount of exercise you're supposed to get every week can feel daunting. 75 minutes of vigorous exercise, 150 minutes of moderate intensity exercise. It's a lot. But I have some good news for you in the form of a recent study out of Norway. Researchers found that for most sedentary people, getting just 5 more minutes of meaningful movement a day had a statistically significant impact on their expected lifespan. So did reducing the amount of time they sat every day by just 30 minutes. That's not to say that this bare minimum is what you should aspire to, but I think it's a good reminder that doing something is always better than doing nothing. The point is, just get started. Work just a little bit more movement into your daily routine, and don't even think of it as exercise. I'm Dr. Sanjay Gupta, helping you live a better life.
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21: 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The best part of summer is already here. Locally grown Fresh from Florida watermelon. There's sunshine in every bite.
22: Clear skies overnight with low temperatures mainly in the mid-60s. Next several days, sunny and all dry with highs in the low 80s. I'm meteorologist Ellen Strum with your first warning WEAR news weather forecast. Coast.